to the world.

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1: 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One of the four beasts saying, "Come and see." And I saw, and behold, a white horse.

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Everybody won't be treated all the same. There'll be a golden ladder reaching down when the man comes around. 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Will you partake of that last offered cup or disappear into the potter's ground?

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The whirlwind is in the thorn tree. It's hard for thee to kick against the pricks. 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

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It's hard for thee to kick against the pricks. In measured hundredweight and penny pound, when the man comes around.

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He'd cut you just for standing, shoot you if you tried to run. 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From the good lands came the cowgirl. Patty was her name. She was hot on the trail of that killer, on a moped she called Flame. 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You only had to kill her daddy once to get that gal P.O.'d.

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He started to drink, you could tell he was thinking there'll be a showdown soon. Paddy hit town in a cloud of dust, old flame was buzzing like a saw. And the whole town got as quiet as a church when the killer stepped out for the draw. 40 shots rang out. 40 people fell. Paddy and the killer missed each other, but they shot that town to hell.

cow Patty. Killer took a step toward Patty, said, "It's time I gunned you down." But he slipped in something that was laying in the street and was shot before he hit the ground. Yes, the killer slipped and it cost him his life. And Patty said as she roared out of town, "You gotta watch your step when you know the chips are down."

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I'm gonna get me a gambling woman, that's the last thing that I do. Gonna get me a gambling woman, that's the last thing that I do. Well, a man don't need a woman, too fair brown, that he got to give all his money to. Everybody says she got a mojo, now she's been using that stuff. Everybody says she got a mojo,

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I was a pretty bad boy, but she called my bluff with a great big collection of steamboat stuff. Oh yeah. She had logbooks and bells and things like that, and she knew the old captains and where they were at. She rode the Alabama and the Gordon Sea Green as the Cape Girardeau. She was later renamed.

Captain Buck's old boat, this old stern wheeler sank and went to heaven when I was in the fourth grade in 1947. What how fashionable St. Louis society, taking a trip on the Mississippi, sleep in their bunks with an after-dinner drink. They didn't think that the boat would sink, oh no. Well, I know Captain Buck was a very sad man when that old wood hull went into the sand. And Miss Pharisee was sad for sure, but immediately her mind went to work, oh yeah. Well, she did some politic, and that was tricky and hard, and she got the pilot house for the schoolhouse yard. So instead of studying, I became a dreamer, dreaming about boats in the Mississippi River.

I had to work real hard to get my schoolwork done, 'cause you couldn't fool Miss Ferris Nunn. 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Oh me, oh my, how the time does fly. Time in the river keep a rolling on by. 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

0: 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Bob Marley and his reggae band.
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Thank you. I'd like to introduce the horn section. On the saxophone, Tom Scott from the LA Express. Tom Scott. On sax, a good friend from New York City, also from Texas, Mr. Tom Bones Malone. Tom Malone. And also from New York City, Mr. Fabulous himself, Alan Rubin. Come on! Alan Rubin! And on sax, Lou Marini. Lou Marini. This next song is going to feature the horn section. It's a song by Down Child Blues Band called Almost.

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The Zulu Nation, can y'all get funky?

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Most all the time she left me in a dream. People we dream most all the time. Ever since my baby left me, I don't do a doggone thing but dream. Yeah, these nightmares are killing me now.

Thank you. I'd like to introduce the horn section. On the saxophone, Tom Scott from the LA Express. Tom Scott. On sax, a good friend from New York City, also from Texas, Mr. Tom Bones Malone. Tom Malone. And also from New York City, Mr. Fabulous himself, Alan Rubin. Come on! Alan Rubin! And on sax, Lou Marini. Lou Marini. This next song is going to feature the horn section. It's a song by Down Child.

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Heart Song Animal Sanctuary is seeking volunteers to help with them with the animals, landscape, upkeep, and other chores. 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Oh. Tuesday, 6 to 8, 10 p.m. With Lamson. 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And

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And as Steve Meadows just told you, we're licensed through the American River Folk Society. He's got such a great voice for radio, eh? And we all have a face for radio. We know that. So I started off with a little bit of Hank and Lefty Raise My Country's Soul, and that was Stoney Edwards. I heard some Stoney LaRue on the way in today. It's a stony kind of day. Put that in your pipe and smoke it. I'd like to thank a couple of underwriters. For the first of 3 hours, I will be with you, pardon me, here with you until noon, and starting with John Ball. John Ball is honored and privileged to provide underwriting support to KFOK Community Radio because he believes in free speech and the independence of non-commercial radio and thoroughly enjoys the variety of music that broadcasters bring to the airwaves, and also for their literal support. We'd like to thank GDPUD. KFOK receives underwriting support from the Georgetown Divide Public Utilities District, serving the water needs of the Georgetown Divide. GDPUD is committed to the Divide community. For more information about their activities, they can be reached at 530-333-4356 or online at gd-pud.org. And if you want to call me here, the number, as always, is 530-333-4300. And let's just get back to the music. I've got one more out of the Fat Collection, then you're going to hear my earworm. I just love doing that. What a treat. You can have a song keeping you up all night, and then you can say, okay, I'm going to get my audience. I'm going to come in here and play it. So there you go. So let's just get right back into the Fat. Thanks for coming along with me, and I hope you enjoy the tunes today. It's a beautiful Friday, February 21st, and boy, oh man, we need some rain. Start doing your rain dance. On Channel 3 News last night, Mark Finan very sadly said this, we're probably not going to get any rain the rest of this month, and this will be the driest February on record ever for this area, ever. The last time it was this dry was a trace of rain in 1899. So, fingers crossed for rain, kids. Alrighty, let's just get back into the music on a cheery note. Thanks for coming along with me on Fathead Radio.

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1: The old man was covered with tattoos and scars. He got some in prison and others in bars. The rest he got working on old junk cars in the daytime. They look like tombstones in our yard, and I never seen him when he wasn't tired and mean. He sold used parts to make ends meet, covered with grease from his head to his feet, cussing the sweat and the Texas heat and mosquitoes. And the neighbors said we live like hicks, but they brung their cars for Paul to fix anyhow. He was veteran proud, tried and true. He'd fought till his heart was black and blue. Didn't know how he'd made it through the hard times. He'd bought our house on a GI Bill, but it wasn't worth all he had to kill to get it. He drank Pearl in a can and Jack Daniels Black, chewed tobacco from a mail pouch sack, had an old dog that was trained to attack sometimes. He'd get drunk and mean as a rattlesnake, and there wasn't too much that he would take from a stranger.

Mama sells eggs at a grocery store. My oldest sister's a first-rate whore. Dad says she can't come home anymore. He means it. Ma just sits and keeps her silent. Sister, she left 'cause Dad got violent, and he knows it. Mama, she's old far beyond her time. From chopping tobacco, and I seen her crying. When blood started flowing from her calloused hand, and it hurt me. She'd just keep working, trying to help the old man to the end of one row and back again, like always. She's been through hell since Junior went to jail. When the lights go out, she ain't never failed to get down on her knees and pray because she loves him. Told all the neighbors he was off in the war, fighting for freedom. He's good to the core, and she's proud. Now, our place was a graveyard for automobiles. At the end of the porch, there was four stacks of wheels and tires for sale.

The old man was covered with tattoos and scars. He got some in prison and others in bars. The rest he got working on old junk cars in the daytime. They look like tombstones in our yard, and I never seen him when he wasn't tired and mean. He sold used parts to make ends meet, covered with grease from his head to his feet, cussing the sweat and the Texas heat and mosquitoes. And the neighbors said we live like hicks, but they brung their cars for Paul to fix anyhow. He was veteran proud, tried and true. He'd fought till his heart was black and blue. Didn't know how he'd made it through the hard times. He'd bought our house on a GI Bill, but it wasn't worth all he had to kill to get it. He drank Pearl in a can and Jack Daniels Black, chewed tobacco from a mail pouch sack, had an old dog that was trained to attack sometimes. He'd get drunk and mean as a rattlesnake, and there wasn't too much that he would take from a stranger. Now we're 13 kids and a bunch of dogs, house full of chickens and a yard full of hogs. I spent the summer.

Well, how time does fly. It's already 9:34 on Saturday morning. Thanks, John Ball, for calling in and pointing out the error of my ways. I can no longer multitask, apparently. So, anyway, you're listening to Fathead Radio on KFOK LPFM Georgetown, 95.1 FM, KFOK.org. And you just heard Allison Krauss and Robert Plant, Gone, Gone, Gone. Before that, we had... What did we have there? What did we have there, pray tell? The train kept a rolling. That's it. The train kept a rolling. Rosie Flores, Ray Campy. And in the category, if you liked it once, you'll love it twice. If that ain't country, David Allen Coe. He ain't country, Hank Conkren. And, oh, this is Russell Smith off of his CD, This Little Town, and I Wonder What She's Doing Tonight, which he wrote and recorded. It hit number 37 on the Billboard Hot Country Singles chart. He died last year. He was only 70. Seeing as he and I were only 4 months apart, I hate to see those things. Before that, Russell Smith with the amazing Rhythm Aces off of Too Stuffed to Jump, Dancing the Night Away. Oh, I love that song, even though it woke me up time after time last night. And we started with Country Boy, Heads, Hands, and Feet, featuring Albert Lee. And here we are at the half hour, and then some. It is time to let you know the KFOK provides public service announcements. 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And please note that many of our shows are rebroadcast, so the dates I'm about to read may or may not be pertinent. But here's some stuff coming right up. The Shingle Springs Community Center presents its annual Spaghetti Dinner and Dance on Saturday. That's tomorrow, February 22nd. Seated dinner at 5, and the dancing begins at 7. 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And they are a proud underwriter of KFOK Community Radio. They're located at 4440 South Shingle Road. We've got John Rowhouse, the voice in the back behind me, again off of Steel Guitar Heart Attack. The El Dorado County Food Bank accepts donations on the second Wednesdays of the month at Rayleigh's Parking Lot, 166 Placerville Drive in Placerville. The Carson Road Winery's Winter Wine Adventure will be held on Saturday, February 22nd, that's tomorrow, from 11 a.m. to 4 p.m., presented by the Carson Road Wineries and Highway 50 Brewery. There will be pairings of wines and food, as well as a scavenger hunt adventure for your entertainment. Nothing like a scavenger hunt after you've been wine tasting. Visit Carson Road Winery's website for details. And another thing going on tomorrow, I can see the sign from here. Tomorrow, Saturday, February 22nd, the Georgetown Library's new program, Bridging the Divide, will present Aging on the Divide, a community conversation. Perhaps I should go since I can no longer multitask. The time is 1 p.m. If you need more information on that, you can give the library a call at 530-333-4727. So let's just leap back into the fat stuff. I'll try not to make that boo-boo again. Thanks again, John, for reminding me. We've got some Bobby Bear coming up, going back to 1978, written by Shel Silverstein. So you know this is going to be good. 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

Show me a house with a yard full of rusty cars, and you know there'll be coffee perking on a rusty stove. And you walk right in and sit down and feel right at home in the kitchen of the house of a man with a yard full of rusty cars.

Sure used a little bit of ice. Now, what was you saying about going to Hades? Says a man with a yard full of rusty cars. My teeth gone bad, says a man with a yard full of rusty cars. Toilets on the blink and heavyweights today can't hit. You know, you remind me a lot of my brother's youngest kid. Got killed in Korea. You play gin rummy, says a man with a yard full of rusty cars. Kick off your shoes on the couch of the man with a yard full of rusty cars. Smoker smokes and flick the ashes on the floor. Hell, son, everything here's been burned or broke at least once before. And he winks at his old lady, she winks back at the man with a yard full of rusty cars. Lord, says a man with the rusty cars, that woman's getting wide. So much for beauty, son, hand me that TV guide. Watching the flies in the kitchen of the man.

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0: had every high-performance accessory known to humankind on his county pursuit vehicle. He had Goodyear polyglass wide boot Series 60 tires, a foot and a half wide, with the big white letters on the side of each tire. It said, Redneck! He had mag wheels, hooker headers, cherry bomb resonators, Delco airlift pleasurizers, spring shackles, tailpipe extensions, a Hurst four-speed gear shift, an Edelbrock high-rise manifold, a Holley four-barrel carburetor, and a Le Mans racing stripe on his Massey Ferguson tractor. He got off that thing, swaggered up to me. He said, Boy, don't you be talking spiteful and nasty and mean at me like none of them hippy-dip communist punks come through here every day from Macon, driving them Volkswagen microbotic buses with all them sleeping bags and chemical commodes in the bed of them like some kind of mobile orgy. Now, I was writing out a ticket to one of them long-haired fruits. He leaned out the window. He say, Baby, give me 5 cheeseburgers and a Coke. I pulled him out of that contraption and chucked his tail through a Wake Up America billboard. And I could tell by the clothes he was wearing that this deputy was some kind of a primitive man. He had on a breech clout made out of 2 Fruhoff mud flaps. He had a styrofoam pith helmet with an STP decal on the front. Tom McCann penny loafers with quarters stuck in the top. And he was well armed in the tradition of the North Georgia law. Over his bare chest, he had 2 45 caliber bandolier belts with cartridge loops alternately stuffed with Havatampa jewels and Slim Jims. Had a shoulder holster made out of a PF sneaker with a toe cut out, carrying an axe handle personally autographed by Lester Maddox. He said, Son, I ain't gonna give you no ticket. You're a homeboy under that hair. I'll let you off easy-like with a traffic warning citation. Now, in DeKalb County, Georgia, those warning citations are printed up in the form of bumper stickers. He went back to the tractor, and he got me a citation, peeled the brown paper off the back and licked it one time, slopped it over the back of my automobile. I went back and read it later on. It said, Eat more possum.
1: 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That was a DeKalb County Sheriff by Gamble Rogers. And we also had a handful of famous people. David Allan Coe, Guy Clark, Larry Don Wilson gave you Take It Easy, Rider. And I'm with that. Horses, and what else did they say? Motorcycles and trucks. That was it. Yeah, that was it. Rodney Crowell off of his newest album, Close Ties. You had Storm Warning, if only. I'll tell you what, droughts just bum me out. James Talley before that with Deep Country Blues. Yardful of Rusty Cars, Bobby Bear, that's so cute. And I believe that brings us up to date. Indeed it does. I would like to take a moment to thank my underwriters, starting with John Ball, who's listening, and thank you, John, who is honored and privileged to provide underwriting support to KFOK Community Radio because he believes in free speech and the independence of non-commercial radio and thoroughly enjoys the variety of music that the broadcasters bring to the airwaves. So thank you, John, and yeah, free speech while we can still get it. And a thank you to GDPUD. KFOK receives underwriting support from the Georgetown Divide Public Utilities District, serving the water needs of the Georgetown Divide. GDPUD is committed to the Divide community. For more information about their activities, they can be reached at 530-333-4356, and they're online at gd-pud.org. And finally, a big thank you and shout out to Michael Murphy, who underwrites on KFOK Community Radio so that his wife, Rebecca, has some place to go every other Monday and Saturday. He invites you to tune in for Reba's Reggae and Blues, the first, third, and fifth Mondays from 5 to 7 p.m., and Reba's Mostly Blues, the second and fourth Saturdays from noon to 2. So thank you, John and Michael and GDPUD, for all you do for this mighty station. So tonight, pardon me, at a house concert, Robbie Foulkes. So here's a little, he's got a lot of music out there, and I only have one with me, so we're going to hear KDK from Robbie Foulkes. If you want to give me a call here, the number is 530-333-4300. And as always, thanks for coming along with me on Fathead Radio.

0: Man, it sure is good to hear you singing and yodeling and picking again,
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Get me up by 6 o'clock, because I don't want Flo to catch me sleeping in here. 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You know. Well, I just let my arms hang loose. Warm as I can be. I want to just get me up about 8 o'clock, and I'll have a cup of coffee.

That was Danny Gatton, the king of the Telecaster, or so I learned on Google. There's a lot of stuff on there. 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Begin the Begin. Ooh, I love that one. And that was Truck Driving Romance, the aforementioned Danny Gatton. Before that, the Red Clay Ramblers, Merchant's Lunch. The more I hear that song, the more I love it. The words are so clever. Brian Burns, off of his album Angels and Outlaws, East India Company, We Be Sailin'. Before that, Lonesome Whistle, written by Hank Williams, and that's off the album The Lawless by Kevin Deal. We had some Alvin Crow, Dynamite Diana, a cup of coffee. I just stopped in for a cup of coffee. Oh, the whiskey will cool it down. Johnny Cash and Ramblin' Jack Elliott. And Run C&W, which is a funky bluegrass band. That's how they're described, with Russell Smith in it, Spanish Harlem, and the fellow who will be at a house concert tonight, Robbie Fultz, Katie Kay. And it's time to let you know at the half hour, and it is 10:30 right on the dot O'Rooney, and it's Friday, February 21st. Oh, yesterday was my godson's 41st birthday. This is the date, 02-02-2020. So, happy birthday, Ryan. A magic date. At the half hour, KFOK provides public service announcements. 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Provide the information and mail it to P.O. 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And as you know, many of our programs are rebroadcast. I believe I heard my fat on Thursday. So, what I'm about to read may or may not be irrelevant, but again, today's 2/21/2020. On Monday, February 24th, at 9:30 a.m., the Divide Garden Club will hold their monthly meeting. The speaker will be bee manager, Dave Watson, who will discuss the rewards and pleasures of beekeeping. The location is the Georgetown Community Center on Lower Main Street. Call Rebecca at 510-452-0276 for more information, or just follow the buzzing bees to the hive. And while I'm thinking on it, tomorrow night, the 22nd, the Achilles Wheel Trio will be at the Purple Place in Folsom starting at 7 o'clock, and it is free. So we'll see you there. The Gold Trail Grange's next music jam will be held on Sunday, February 23rd from 2:30 to 5 p.m. All ages and abilities welcome. Bring an instrument and a song, or come listen or sing and enjoy. The hall is located at 319 Highway 49 in Coloma. In case you've been living under a rock, please note that there's an election coming up. March 3rd is our primary, but this is a little thing from El Dorado County. Did you know that voting in El Dorado County has changed? All voters will be mailed a ballot. I've got mine. Voted ballots can be returned in the mail, at a ballot drop box, or at any voter center. Drop boxes are open 28 days before an election, and vote centers begin opening 10 days before an election. For more information, call 800-730-4322. The Marshall Grange will host an open mic night on Saturday. That's tomorrow night, February 22nd at 7 p.m. Doors open at 6:30. This is a family-friendly event, and kids are welcome to perform. 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Okay, I had an itching to play some Mavericks, so I dug into my vast collection of Maverick stuff. Pulled out In Time, and here's a song that Richard Grimes used to request a lot, and it's a gooder, Dancing in the Moonlight. This is Fathead Radio on KFOK, LPFM, Georgetown, 95.1 FM, KFOK.org. So thanks for coming with me. Commercial free, all volunteer. We don't have to answer to nobody, and this is so much fun to be a broadcaster. So here comes the Mavericks. Put on your dancing shoes and enjoy.

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1: Lawrence, you go get you some professional help. Indeed, that was Lawrence Hammond, Trucker's Nightmare. Before that, Lucky One off of us, the Cedar Creek Sessions, Stone Honey, and we had Kiernan Kane and Raina Gellert, Where's My Baby? And who else do we have there? Oh, A Cup of Coffee. Again, if you liked it once, you'll love it twice. Jamie Brockert and Ramblin' Jack Elliott. He's getting some airtime today. Del Reeves, Girl on the Billboard. That one is so cute. Going Out to Eat, Barbecue Joe's off of Honky Tonk Livin', Starline Rhythm Boys. And we started with the Mavericks off of In Time, Dance in the Moonlight. Ooh, so nice. 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It's 11 o'clock straight up, and I want to take this opportunity to thank some underwriters, starting with Michael Murphy. Michael Murphy underwrites on KFOK Community Radio so that his wife, Rebecca, has some place to go every other Monday and Saturday. He invites you to tune in for Reba's Reggae and Blues, the first, third, and fifth Mondays from 5 to 7 p.m., and Reba's Mostly Blues, the second and fourth Saturdays from noon to 2, and also a big thank you to the National Alliance on Mental Illness. One in every four persons has a mental illness. Understanding and accommodating a person with a mental illness will help erase the stigma and help a person toward recovery. Change a heart, change a mind. For more information, Bonnie can be reached at 530-333-1482. So let's just get right on back to the music, shall we? If you want to give me a call here, the number's 530-333-4300. And let's see who I've got here. Oh, the Supernatural Family Band. Perhaps you've heard of them. Going back to 1976 with Cattle Truck Driving a Boogie.
2: Here's one, a song I made up myself. This is called The Cattle Truck Driving Boogie. The scene opens at a truck stop cafe near Littlefield, Texas, where the cattle truck driver walked up to the cashier, who's also the waitress, a big red-headed girl, and the cattle truck driver said to the cashier, waitress, red-headed girl, he say, "Thank you, Debbie, for the smiles, and the chicken fried steak was great. Give me a six-pack of..."

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Well, here we are off of southbound 395 at the last half hour of Fathead Radio. 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That was Darren Sanoff of Detrimental Tendencies, yes, southbound 395. Before that, Corey Stevens, he's got a lot of music. I better get a hold of him and get some more stuff, because this was his first CD, The Road to Zen, and you heard One More Time, on which he plays a guitar he named Greenie. It's a 1959 Fender Stratocaster. It's really pretty. Bobby Bear, the world's last truck driving man. He had Red Ball, Texas Flyer, Jerry Riopelli. And the duets, All the Road Running, with Mark Knopfler and Emmylou Harris. Off of that one, you heard Bell Star. And Milwaukee, Here I Come. And that's off of In Spite of Ourselves, John Prine with Melba Montgomery on that song. And we started with Cattle Truck Driving Boogie, the Supernatural Family Band. And it is 11:29 on Friday, February 21st, a beautiful day in Georgetown, but I'm telling you, do the rain dance. The first February ever without rain. It's creeping me out. But guys down at the half hour, KFOK provides public service announcements. 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Box 4238, Georgetown, CA 95634. 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And many of our programs are rebroadcast, so pay attention to the dates I'm about to read. Oh, we've got plenty of time for this one. The Murrieta Equestrian Center presents Golden State Dressage. 3 days worth, Friday, Saturday, and Sunday, March 13th, 14th, and 15th. Call Connie at 530-274-1323 for premium listed details. And if you want to see a bunch of rich people with very expensive horses, dressage is your kind of sport. California's primary election will be held on Tuesday, March 3rd. Let your voice be heard by voting. Visit the El Dorado County Registrar of Voters website if you have any questions on voter registration or anything else pertaining to voting. And along those lines, February 25th is the last day that county elections officials will accept any voter's application for a vote-by-mail ballot. Visit their website for more information. That is El Dorado County Elections Department. And one more. 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We're either doing February 29th or March 1st, so you can always check our website for that. And it's fun. And Tim's a really good cook. He brings treats, and sometimes Frank brings a whole breakfast, and I bring mimosas. So it's all good. And it's a good way to help, and you find some good treasures out there. So let me see. Where did I leave off here? Easily distracted. I was looking at out to Darren Sin online. He's pretty easy on the eye. Okay. Oh, I know. We're going back to the fat stuff. Let's have some Gary Stewart. We've got Luke Baldwin lined up. All kinds of good stuff. So thanks for coming along with me on Fathead Radio on KFOK, LPFM, Georgetown, 95.1 FM, KFOK.org.

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Well, there you go. 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And that was Thunderbird Will Do Just Fine. Thank you. Roll up another joint. Remember that for April 20th. 1100 Springs off of A Straighter Line. Before that, you had John Lincoln Wright and the Sour Mash Boys, Closed for Alterations. And Kip Attaway, I'll hold the bottle, you hold the wheel. Hold the bottle, watch this. And what else do we have there? Oh, Tyler Childers, brand new off of Country Squire, All Urine. Matt King off of his album Rube, American Dream. And we have Luke Baldwin with Black Velvet Sky. And what else? We started with Let's Go Jukin', Gary Stewart. I could have done One Song Fits All if only I had Paul Thorne with me, but he stayed home today. He called in well. I would like to thank for their help in keeping us going here on this little station. The National Alliance on Mental Illness. One in every four persons has a mental illness. Understanding and accommodating a person with a mental illness will help erase the stigma and help a person toward recovery. Change a heart, change a mind. For more information, Bonnie can be reached at 530-333-1482. I'll be back next Friday with Fathead Radio once again. Kathleen is here with Broads and Blues. And I'm going to close out with Fountains of Wayne. Let's see what if I have this correct this week. Off of Out of State Plates. I'll do the driving. So here we go. 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

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She said, you shouldn't say that. I said, what did I say to make you mad this time, babe?

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I said, well, what did I say to piss you?

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Said a woman killed me, I don't mind dying. The woman I love, I want a week before last. The woman I love, I got outclassed. Thought I wanted you, baby, a long time ago. You don't want you still, gonna have to let you go. She said, you shouldn't say that. I said, well, baby, you know when you bend over, I see every bit of Christmas. When you bend back, I'm looking right into the new year. She said, honey, you know I gave up cigarettes for my New Year's resolution. But I didn't give up smoking. I said, woman, you gonna walk a mile for a camel? Or you gonna make like Mr. Chesterfield and satisfy me? But she said, that all depends on what you're packing. Regular king size. And then she pulled out my Jim Beam. And to her surprise, it was every bit as hard as my Canadian club. I said, well, now what you got to say, babe?

was about a year ago, I think it was, I had this apartment in San Francisco. I lived on the third floor of this little tiny apartment building. I had two rooms and a dog, right? I lived up on the third floor. And I used to walk around town, and I had, you know, a couple of pairs of Levi's and a couple of T-shirts, and I thought I had my shit together pretty good, man. You know, I was out in the streets talking that talk and doing all that shit, and every time I found a nice piece of talent, he went right straight downstairs to the chick on the second floor. There was another chick on the second floor, right? And I couldn't understand. I couldn't understand. I kept saying, Jesus, what are you doing wrong? Except, well, so I decided to get up one morning and check out the chick's action, right? Figure out what she had going on. I didn't have going. I got up at 9:30 in the morning, which I want you to know was an effort on my part. And I got up at 9:30 in the morning, I hid in the stairwell right next to the chick across from her apartment, right? And I watched her. I watched her to see what she had, man, that I didn't have. And I'll tell you what she had, man. That chick hit the streets at noon. I mean, I didn't get up till 3. The chick was already on the streets hustling, man. So I figured out what you got to do, man. Every time you're looking for a little piece of action, and you ain't getting it, man, you know what you better do, baby? You better try harder, man.

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Yay, more rain and snow. We love it. 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I'm going to get started playing one from Nick Justice. It is the title track from Rain Dancing. I thought it was an appropriate song for today. Hope you're having a great afternoon, and thank you once again for coming along with us and me here on Community Radio, KFOK, LPFM, Georgetown.

like walking on cloudy days. I love getting caught in the rain.

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I look up at that sky.

And you are listening to KFOK LPFM Georgetown. This is Reba's Reggae and Blues. That last song was Waddle and Daub, Patch of Blue. Before that, another Waddle and Daub, Don't Pursue a Kangaroo. What a cute song. Barrington Levy, Strayaway Girl. The Pontchartrain Shakers, You Amaze Me. Another one from Barrington Levy, Hammer. And started out the last half hour of music with Nick Justice from his Rain Dancing CD, the song Rain Dancing. Here at the half hour, KFOK provides public service announcements. 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Today is Tuesday, April 21st, 2026. 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I see you there on the internet, and I want to thank you all for coming along with me here on Community Radio, Reba's Reggae and Blues on KFOK, LPFM, Georgetown. I'm ready to hit some more reggae. This is Al Campbell. I believe Al Campbell is from UB40. He's the front singer. And this is a song, Give My Love a Try. So I hope you like it right here on your community radio station.

And you are listening to KFOK, LPFM, Georgetown. This is Reba's Reggae and Blues here on a very rainy day in Georgetown, California. And getting more snow up in the mountains, I guess. So that's terrific. That last song was Love Tickles Like Magic from Junior Delgado. You also heard one from Michael Fronte and Spearhead, Red Beans and Rice. Little by Little from the Reverend Sean Amos. Little Ed and the Blues Imperials, Bad All By Myself. And started out the last half hour of music with Al Campbell, Give My Love a Try. Al Campbell of UB40 fame. And here at the top of the hour, KFOK likes to thank their underwriters. And KFOK receives underwriting support from the Georgia

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And that takes care of the top of the hour business, so I'm going to go ahead and play some more blues and reggae for you here on Community Radio, KFOK, LPFM, Georgetown, and I've got Rick Shea from his Smoke Tree Road CD queued up, Guardian Angel. I hope you've got one out there. I know I do, and I know lots of people do. 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

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This is Reba's Reggae and Blues. That last song was Dennis Brown, They Fight I. Weary Ramblers before that with Day by Day Love Blues. Black Uhuru, Tonight is the Night to Unite. Dean Zucura, Zucaro, Biting Through. Youth Man from Noel Phillips. Rick Shea, A Week in Winnemucca. Pablo in Moonlight City with from August Pablo, and started out the last half hour of music with Rick Shea and Guardian Angel. I hope you have one. And here at the bottom of the hour, once again, KFOK provides public service announcements. 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The American River Conservancy is having an open preserve day at Lewis Ranch, located near the town of Greenwood, on May 9th from 9 a.m. to 5 p.m. You may explore by cycling, hiking, or there is the option of bringing a horse to ride. Exploration will be aided by a geo-referenced map to navigate roads and trails, and this year cattle are present on the ranch, so for this reason no dogs are allowed at this event. RSVP registration is necessary, and for additional information you may visit arconservancy.org/events. Jose Wine Caves in Garden Valley is hosting an event with vendors and music on Sunday, May 3rd, from 11 to 2 p.m., and all are welcome. And Divide Garden Club has its 50th anniversary coming up. It will celebrate Free to the Community April 26th from noon to 3 p.m. on Sunday, and it is to celebrate 50 years of the Divide Garden Club. You can enjoy music by Mary Beth Dowd while exploring the notable history and exciting projects of the Garden Club. There will be special guest speakers, and also featured light refreshments will be served. El Dorado Food Bank, or Food Bank of El Dorado, I should say, has partnered with Growlersburg VFW Post 9241 to bring a monthly drive-through food distribution held on the first Friday of the month from 1 to 4 p.m. You drive through in front of the VFW in Georgetown, and everyone is welcome. 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And be sure to stay tuned following Reba's Reggae and Blues for the Blue Rock Mine with Doug's Mug. He digs up, down, and sideways into that mountain of music that we know as blues and rock, sorting through the gold and finding the gems between, because you never know what you're going to find. And that comes up from 2 to 6, one of our longest shows on the air, the longest of hourly shows. And it is just pouring out right now. So we're happy to get the rain, very happy to get the rain. Oh, and more snow. Well, I'm going to change tracks a little bit. I'm going to play a little bit of bluegrass. I've got a O'Connell Street queued up, and this is a local band. And let's see, I'm going to play their Fisherman's Blues song. I heard it when I was away, and it was very good, and I enjoyed it. So I want to play that here for you today. Thanks once again for coming along with me here on Reba's Reggae and Blues and KFOK, LPFM, Georgetown.

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And you are listening to KFOK LPFM Georgetown. This is Reba's Reggae and Blues, and I just love Del McCoury Band and a couple from Del McCoury, Amnesia and I Need More Time. Always brings tears to my eyes. Hey, and a big shout out to Kathleen for listening. Thanks for calling in, Kathleen. I always appreciate a phone call. Before Del McCoury, you heard Jaw Gave Us This World from The Travelers.

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0: You know, Jesse James the baddest man I ever saw. 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I would if I could. But I just can't shoot that good.
1: Good morning. 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Well, this is the Grizz and Nixon History Hour. I try to get on at 9 o'clock in the morning, but no, the mother-in-law's in the hospital and the wife's working at the hospital and dogs, kids, and a few other things come into that, including the enormous 4.5-foot diameter tree of mine that uprooted and fell through two carports and a shed and trying to remove all of that. Yeah, been keep me kind of busy and a little bit worn out, but I'm here. Now, we're going to have a little bit here. It's a kind of shortened program because there's simply the time constraints. But let me give the usual things. 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It's because it's designed for the community. It's to help the community and to bring kind of a cultural collective, promote community. So, as such, we don't have advertisers, we've got underwriters. Underwriter I've got for today is the GDPUD. KFOK receives underwriting support from the Georgetown Divide Public Utility District, serving the water needs of the Georgetown Divide. The GDPUD is committed to the community. For more information about GDPUD activities, they can be reached at area code 530-333-4356 or online at gd-pud.org. Now I got a PSA. Early Literacy Storytime takes place at the Georgetown Library, located at 6680 Orlean Street on Wednesdays at 10:30 a.m. This is held in conjunction with First 5 Eldorado. For more information, give them a call. Area code 530-333-4724 for more information. Now, Pastor Jose Rivera would like to welcome any and all to join the Kelsey Bible Baptist Church for Sunday school at 10 a.m. and worship services at 11 a.m. The Kelsey Bible Baptist Church is located on Highway 193 in Kelsey. Pastor Rivera can be reached area code 912-337-0196. Now, if you are a descendant from the local Hill Nisenan, Tanque Nisenan, or Washoe tribal descendant, Laura Galvin is preparing a gathering. For more information, you can email her at laura3510@gmail.com. Another one I've got here is food, divide food giveaways. The Cavalry Chapel in Greenwood gives away food every Tuesday from noon to two. The House of Prayer in Garden Valley, its food giveaway is the second and fourth Wednesdays of every month from 11 to 2 p.m. And St. James Catholic Church giveaway is the third Thursday of the month from 10:30 to 12:30 p.m. And the VFW, their food giveaway is the first Friday of every month from 1 to 4. Anyone needing food is welcome to any or all of the food giveaways. Now, I usually start out with a varmint report. There ain't much to report. However, with this warm, nice weather, everything's kind of just copacetic. I don't think there's going to be any rattlesnakes coming out of hibernation. I don't think there's going to be any bears coming back out and get anything. If they do, it would be minor. Because we're supposed to have storms coming right back in here again. And if the bears were to come out, Their digestive system's all out of whack. They'd probably be eating grass, kind of like a cow right now, which is what they do in the spring. And so you see some of this down here, Rattlesnake Bar, Pilot Hill, that kind of country. As for the rest of the divide, no, they're pretty much in and out of the way. Now, my last program was about Native Americans, and particularly the Modoc. being part Native American and everything like that. Now again, the views and opinions expressed in this program are those of the speaker, just like they would with any other one, and do not necessarily represent those of KFOK, LPFM, or its management staff or its underwriters. Now, the point to my program last time was that the MODOK's cognitive function was compromised. You see, there seems to be just two kinds of storytelling that you've got for Native Americans. One is they're all in fairy tale land where everything's cotton candy and they're hugging and petting and kissing the wolfies and they're at one with nature. Right, sure. And the other one is they're bloodthirsty murderers, you know, circa 1950 or 1920, you know, storybooks. And the truth is quite a bit different. And my point was that the MODOK developed as an offshoot of the Klamath tribe in an area that was resource poor, which meant that they could never have really heavy scale retaliation. And what they were doing was going out and snagging, taking as slaves people from other tribes to then sell to their brethren, the Klamath, in exchange for all sorts of food goodies and clothing and neat stuff and have a big party. Now, I also point out the morality doesn't figure into this. The Spanish had slavery. The Muslims have slavery. North Americans had slavery too, just like the Chinese and the Africans still practice slavery. That's nothing new. And I pointed out my Osage ancestors, they didn't practice slavery, but it wasn't on moral grounds. It was because economically, a slave was more problem, more effort than it was worth. So when we had somebody that surrendered to us that had been stealing or whatever, we would break their right elbow and then turn them loose. That way they would go and be a burden of their tribe, their people, and not be able to effectively work or hunt or wage war. That way we wouldn't have to watch them. We wouldn't have to feed them, take care of them, or nothing else. Now, is that morally superior to taking them as slaves? I don't think morality takes anything into it. It's just the economy. The Osage economy is considerably different than the Klamath. The Klamath was based on the processing of fish. So it was a different situation. And that, contrary to so many of the stories, there are hidden factors that they usually don't like to talk about. And in this point, it was that when the American Civil War ended, the slaves on the Klamath Reservation were freed. And they uprose and slaughtered the Klamath overseers, their Klamath slavers. Now, of course, to the federal Indian agents, every Indian on that reservation is a Klamath Indian. No, they're not. Paiute, Shoshone, Bannock, Maidu, taken as slaves. No, they're not Klamath. They're the slaves that the Klamath had. Pretty much, I mean, it was a 1-to-3 ratio. One free Klamath to three slaves on the Klamath Reservation prior to the American Civil War. I mean, that's more than Sparta and the Athenians did. I mean, the Spartans did. It was very, very lopsided affair. So you can imagine the bloodbath that occurred. So, of course, then the MODOK couldn't get their supplies, what was promised for the reservation, which they'd agreed to prior to the American Civil War. The federal government, the United States government, did their level best to say, okay, we'll take them out there where you want them, out there near Tule Lake. The problem was all those volcanic rocks. Remember, that ground is sparse as far as resources because it's a volcanic lava field. It broke so many axles and wheels and horses' legs. The federal government said, it ain't worth it. We promised it at the Klamath Reservation. If you want the supplies, you go there. We are not going to just destroy wagons, horses, and everything trying to cart the supplies out to you out in the middle of a freaking lava bed. No. So the MODOK turned to prostitution. They would grab girls from the other tribes and then sell them as prostitutes, prostitutorial services, the earliest business or whatever you want to call it, profession, at the mining camps. Now, miners from all over the world came to the mining camps. That means venereal disease from all over the world came to the mining camps. That's not in the cute little storybooks. It's usually not even in the 1930s storybooks. The point is that those poor young women were exposed to and contracted everything venereal disease there is from the entire world, which, of course, would kill them very quickly. And as soon as, of course, they were not desirable, the MODOK would just cut their throats. But the point was that the MODOK leadership men used those poor girls as well, and as such contracted those diseases, and in particular, syphilis. That disease, now, we don't even think of it today because we have antibiotics. It's not really anything like it was. In the pre-antibiotic world, it causes you to go insane. The decisions that the MODOK made in the MODOK War, six to seven years after the conclusion of the American Civil War, are better understood by the fact that the men that made those decisions, where they assassinated General Canby, where they were killing their staunchest supporters, was because they were going insane. Proof of this is in those few who did end up going on reservation, that they did have and died several years later, actually died from the complications of advanced syphilis. So you can see precisely that it had that effect. Now, for my own Osage tribe, syphilis was a tremendous changer, game changer, not because we contracted it, but because the Kansas Redlegs, who were deposing the Osage of their land for Senator Jim Lane of Kansas, who wanted to sell real estate. That's what Laura Ingalls Wilder and Little House on the Prairie, our good Senator Jim Lane of Kansas is trying to sell land to immigrants, like Laura Ingalls Wilder's family. The problem is the land already belongs to the Osage, in particular the Osage. There were other tribes, but the Osage were the primary one there in Kansas. And the federal government had moved the Osage there. The Osage had agreed to go there and had relinquished land in northern Kansas and Missouri in exchange. That was their reservation. Well, if you can't get the Indians off of it because the U.S. Army won't do it, Senator Jim Lane got his own bunch of thugs to do it. Well, the head of that bunch was Mr. Blunt. Dr. Blunt was a dentist from Boston who was convicted of raping patients while under anesthesia. He fled by train to Kansas and was promptly hired by Senator Jim Lane to lead up the Kansas Redlegs. When the Civil War started, the leader of the Kansas Redlegs was promoted from Major Blunt to General Blunt. And as such, he was given a fancy new sword. As were his men, they were also given revolvers and breech-loading carbines, horses, and two cannons. Well, Blunt not only raped his patients under anesthesia, he also visited brothels. He was in a pretty advanced case of syphilis. So when he saw the Osage, 1st Battalion, Osage Battalion, who were armed with flintlock 69 caliber muskets, circa like 1720, and this is in the 1860s, his guys have top of the line breech loading rifles and revolvers, 6-shot repeating revolvers. Here are my ancestors with muzzle loading flintlock muskets, which the Confederacy had not given us, did not have to give us, the bullet molds. So we had dribbled hot lead into buckets of mud to create coarse buckshot. Blunt orders his men to advance sabers. Rather than using their new carbines or use their revolvers, no, they're supposed to charge us with their swords, because he's playing with his sword because he's nuts. He's crazy. Syphilis has affected his cognitive function. Because if you're going to charge a bunch of Indians who are armed with shotguns with buckshot using your big, long, shiny new little swords, guess who's going to win? The Indians. Yes, we killed everybody but three of them. The three remaining survivors, namely Blunt himself and two of his associates, who rode like heck, were the only ones who survived that engagement. Because Blunt, like he's going insane because he was, ordered them to advance sabers. 2 years after that battle, he died in an insane asylum due to advanced syphilis. On the other hand, we grabbed his two cannons, used those to grab the Union steamboat, the J.R. Williams, which was loaded with guns, revolvers, more breech-loading rifles, men's dress clothes, and the Union payroll, which we then used to buy 700 Spencer repeating rifles and an undisclosed number of Henry repeating rifles. So in short order, we went from the most poorly supplied, provisioned, and uniformed unit in the American Civil War to the best dressed, best supplied, best armed unit of the Civil War, all because Blunt had syphilis. Major/General Blunt had syphilis. It changed that one disease on that one man changes the history tremendously. So as you're looking at history, there are these hidden things that often may not be pretty. They may not be something that you really want to put in your fairy tale books. The poor Indians were as clean as the wind-driven snow, and they hugged and kissed wolves in the prairie of cotton candy. No. No, that's not exactly true. And are they just absolutely bloodthirsty creeps? No, but you can get some that are insane creeps, you know, because they're affected by diseases that they didn't have any immunity to. Nobody does. It was a lethal thing. Until you got antibiotics, that was a death sentence. But it changes history. And it's these quiet things in there that often do it. Currently, I'm looking at the one group of Native Americans that are protesting ICE up in Minneapolis. And I'm like, either they're getting paid or they're crazy. Because, yeah, you really want to promote Islamic Somalis that are defrauding all of these social services and are raping children, and you're going to support them over law enforcement? Let's face it, Native American forces basically were ICE agents. They were against invaders and foreigners. So I'm wondering who's paying for that. Because of Iran and everything that's happening there, I'm suspecting there's a lot of money that's being paid by Maduro and probably by the Iranians for people to protest, because nobody protests for nothing. You don't get much for nothing. Nothing is for free. There's usually a cost. So as I'm looking at that, I'm going, I'll bet you there's some things that we don't exactly hear about. Isn't making the news, because otherwise this makes no sense at all. It's an insane decision. It's counterproductive. But I suspect in the long run, it will come out, and that is just, as an observer of history, kind of what I'm thinking. Yeah, yep, somebody's paying for this, because nobody does it for free, otherwise it doesn't make sense. Oh, almost run to the end of the program. Are you coming on at 10? Yeah. Yep. Noon? Noon? Okay. Well, I've got a guy that's supposed to be coming at 11, so I got to get Scott for that. Do you want to do a show right now? Okay. Surely. Shirley's coming? Good. Maybe. All right. Well, I'm going to have to get off the air here pretty soon because I don't know exactly what's going on, and I've got to run make a whole bunch of... It is amazing how many things can be funneled into a Thursday, no matter who you are. So anyways, you've been listening to the Grizzly Nixon History Hour. Admittedly, it was a short episode, but hey, I do what I can. And to point out, KFOK LPFM... 95.1 FM, streaming at www.kfok.org, is licensed the American River Folk Society to promote community, a little bit of understanding, education, and to help, help bring things and stuff to a little bit better light. We got some cool music, a lot of neat programs. I want to welcome David Allard. I understand that you were interested in when the show showed. I'm sorry I started a little bit late this morning, but, well, I do what I can do. Started kindergarten with David Allard. But anyways, what makes this possible is not advertisers. If you would like to become an underwriter, you can always contact us. You can always leave a message, 530-333-4335. And you can also find us on Facebook and everything that way. What I've got as an underwriter for today is our local public utility service, the water company, the GDPUD. 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

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Well, this is the live air date of this is April the 23rd of 2026, because a lot of programs are rebroadcast. And it is an absolutely beautiful day. Nice, cool. Rain's passed. We're supposed to be getting some more rain. It'll be cloudy tomorrow, I understand. And, just absolutely incredible day. Now, the Grizzly Nixon History Hour, well, I try to be on from 9 to 10 o'clock of morning on Thursdays. And there's been everything in the world getting in the way of doing that. But here I am. Now, I got to cover this. What makes your public radio possible? Our underwriters. 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And, well, here's the underwriter I got for today. It's Jollity Farms, El Dorado County's licensed dairy, located here in Garden Valley, offering farmstead goat cheeses, goat milk, soaps, and lotions. 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And there's another number they got here, but it's kind of grawled out. But I've known the fella with Jollity Farms for probably 52 years. He's a damn right good fella. 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Let's see, I got to have three events are going here. I got the American River Conservancy is having an open preserve day at Lewis Ranch, which is located near the town of Greenwood, on May 9th from 9 to 5. You may explore by cycling, hiking, or riding there. Here's the option of bringing a horse to ride. Exploration will be aided by geo-referenced map to navigate roads and trails. This year, cattle are present on this ranch. For this reason, no dogs are allowed on the event. RSVP registration is necessary. For additional information, you can visit www.arconservancy.org/events. The Lewis Ranch. Fire department's been doing a lot of work out on there. The Georgetown Hotel presents Brain Games on Thursday. 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Or you can just give them a call. Area code 530-295-3496. Well, with my Grizzly Nixon History Hour, I try to give a varmint report. And this morning it was interesting. It's good and crisp, cold-ish for us. I mean, it's not cold like Iowa or Missouri or sure as heck isn't like Montana cold, but it is chilly-ish. Wear a sweatshirt in the morning.
That's cold, right? But I've seen a garter snake. And I assume he got out there trying to get a little bit of sun, which is strange. The last few days, I wouldn't have thought they'd been able to move at all. It's been cold wet enough that our exothermic neighbors just can't cut it. So why was he out? I don't think he was dead, but you sure as heck can't see much life in him. I didn't run him over or nothing. I was out there feeding the chickens and doing the other livestock, and I looked at him and thought, well, I'll come back this afternoon and I'll see whether he's expired. Of course, the ravens might bag him if you don't move too quick. Ravens, they'll eat up most anything. So I don't know. But I don't think we got the rattlesnakes out just yet. We had the rattlesnakes starting to come out with that warm spell, or up to our 90s, and they put the grass on overdrive. And now with all this rain, I'm expecting to have grass waist high. It's a very interesting year weather-wise. This last storm dumped some more snow, really helping that way. So I don't know what to tell you. I don't think we're going to have the rattlesnakes out right yet. And we usually don't till we get a few good warmer days and stuff like that. The bears were out. Rain, they went back in. Yeah, our California bears, they wear sunglasses. But today I would expect, yeah, if you're putting the garbage cans out tonight, there's a fair chance that the bears are going to start getting into it. They've already had that warm spell, and a lot of bears push through the grass plug that they'll eat grass when they first come out of hibernation, and you'll smell this horrible, makes roadkill smell sweet kind of a thing. And I found a couple of those, going around in, woods and such. And I saw evidence and got game camera pictures of the bears coming out. Now they haven't done anything with all the storms we've been having. And I understand tomorrow's supposed to be cloudy, and then we're supposed to get some rain maybe on Sunday. So I don't know if they're going to come out, but I suspect for this evening there'll be some raiders, because a lot of them, their metabolism is already turned on. They can't really go back to hibernation, and they wouldn't normally anyway. They're just sort of in and out until June. Then they're in full force and on overdrive getting into everything. But, yeah, that's about all I can report on that front. Now, I've been asked to give a little bit of the historical reference to Georgetown, because I gave the tour of Georgetown historical tour. I want to say now that's 3 weeks ago, two and a half weeks ago, for the El Dorado County Historical Society, and pointed out what businesses were in town, what was where and what was which, why we have such a wide main street, and a few of the other things in here, and a lot of history behind town and such. And I thought I might elaborate a little bit on that. Georgetown, well, we have a very unique community, and this is part of KFOK, is try to promote a sense of community. And we've got a very interesting community. It's not the typical Western town in many ways. Many other ways it is, but we have our own particular bent to it. Notably, let's just put this in as reference. There was a lot of cow towns in the West, and there are some towns and places that had sheep. Yeah, we had cattle. Yeah, we had sheep. But we also had turkey herders. I don't know if they're turkey boys, but I know for heck they were turkey herders, because the Penobscot Ranch had turkeys that they would have, and in the spring of the year, you would grab those big long-legged birdies and stick their feet in tar, bucket of tar, and then turn loose on some sand,
creek bottom, such. This would shoo your birds, and then you would herd your birds, bird herding, herding birds, right up Main Street, which we have photographs of mules with a little bit of grain coming out of a sack or something to keep their interest. And you would herd your birds all the way up past Uncle Tom's cabin, all the way up Wentworth Springs, and hang out pretty close to Wentworth Springs Resort. And all summer long, those birdies would go out there and get bugs and grasshoppers and green grass. And then in the fall of the year, you'd grab your turkey and you'd dip their feet in the tar and you'd turn them loose in some sand, and that would shoo your bird, protect the bird foot. So the birds could then walk without hurting their little footies from Wentworth Springs all the way back down through Georgetown to Penobscot Ranch. And just as you had herded cattle to take advantage of winter to summer pasturage and sheep from winter to summer pasturage, you did turkeys. So let's face it, Georgetown, yeah, we always, on anything, there's always kind of an odd bent to things. Our gold mining, a lot of the founding fathers, my own included, were part Cherokee. And because they had been mining gold back in the old Cherokee Nation, starting in the Rush of 27, and the Indian removal in 43 to the Indian Territory, well, they saw the rush out here in 48, and they were Johnny on the spot, and they knew what they were looking for. And they were very well educated, both in how to get the gold and reading and writing. So a lot of the businesses in Georgetown and the great big Georgia Slide Mine, a lot of that's Cherokee engineers and Cherokee mine owners and everything along those lines. So it's a little different than the stereotypical Western story movie deal that you would get. Now, a lot of people lately, and this is just kind of a thing off to this, is the generations as they come along, see? And Generation X, which I apparently am an X-er, was the last one that you didn't have the parents hovering over the child necessarily. We were at some liberty to run around until it got dark. Pre-cell phone, pre-that kind of thing. And there's a lot of stuff to that. And I was going to use that with a little bit of history to put it in context, you see. Let me give you this, just to set the stage. In the United States, in 1915, that would be when my grandfather was 15 years old. He was born in 1900, so he's a teenager. In the United States, there were 8,000 cars. That's it. 8,000 cars in the United States in 1915. There was 144 miles of paved roads. The rest of the roads were not paved. And that would give you a little bit of indication. The hourly wage was 22 cents. That means if you worked nominally, you earned about 22 cents an hour in 1915. Loaf of bread was 7 cents. A pound of steak, 26 cents. Steak was actually more expensive in 1915 than it is today. In the United States, 14% of the homes had a bathtub. Not that they had running water. Not that they had a water heater. That's to say that they had a tub big enough for an adult, more or less, to get into, to take a bath. That was 14%. You might want to get a grip on that. That's homes. That's not individuals. That's homes, houses, building that you live in. 14% of them actually had a bathtub. The literacy rate in the United States was a whopping 10.7%. That means a little over out of one out of every 10 people could read and write. That doesn't mean they could read and write real good. That means that one out of 10 could, to some degree or other, read and write. This is 1915.
mean, 2 years later, you're in the First World War. 6.4% of the children in the United States graduated school. That's 6.4%. I mean, we're starting from that point here in 1915, that 6.4% of the children in the United States actually graduated school. That means a lot more of them might have gone to school, but they went all through grammar school and high school and completed high school and basically got a GED was 6.4%. 90% of those children who went and got through high school and got a GED, 90% of them did not go on to college. All right. The life expectancy for a white European American man was 48 years. For a black man, an African American man, it was 33 years. And almost everybody lived with their parents. Almost everybody. Now this gives you a little bit of the demographics. Now let me give you my own family's rendition of this to point out a few things where we weren't so backward, but yet there's reasons why we were what we were. My grandfather was born on the Osage Nation. All right, Indian Territory, 1900. Had an older and younger brother and a baby sister who was the baby sister was 7 years younger than him. He and his brothers would go to school, which was about 3.5 miles away on the other side of the Salt Fork of the Arkansas River. There was a bridge. Now, they would ride, well, he had to ride a donkey for a long time. He kind of got ribbed by the other kids until he got a pony. Then they weren't ribbing him. But riding to school, on at least two occasions, they came across the evidence of a lynching the night before. The Ku Klux Klan, the Democrat Party of 1900, if they didn't like a Republican Indian, they'd string him up. They'd lynch him. And they were doing that. And riding to school, you'd see that. He did twice in the years of him riding to school. They were reluctant to have the baby sister go to school because they were concerned for her safety. And you can't blame them for being concerned for their little sister's safety going to school. So, unless she's going with the brothers, no. And then even then, it was kind of limited. Now, my grandpa's case is very interesting in the sense that he did go through school and attend high school. The Osage got oil money. And they didn't have a lot at first. And so, and he was ready to go to high school, which would have been right in 1915. Has he been 15 years old, 14, 15? His dad was able to purchase a Model T Ford for the three boys to go to high school because it was further than you could ride a horse. And it would cost a lot of money to put somebody up in town all week and bring them out and back, you know, take them out there on a Monday morning or Sunday night and bring them back on Friday evening to attend high school. So if you were riding a horse, for them to go to high school was just a little bit further than you could really ride a horse both each way. So their dad, my grandpa's dad, had enough money and stuff that he was able to afford a Model T Ford. So the boys, and to start up the Model T Ford, you had to jack up one of the rear wheels so that when you cranked the engine, hand crank, you did not have an electric start, and the motor started, you wouldn't run over yourself because then that one wheel could turn in the air
and it wouldn't have then the thing and lurch over you, run you over. That was just the way it was. There wasn't anything wrong with it. It's just that's the state of technology that they had at the time. And a car that was affordable. You know, they're running a farm, but they had a little bit of extra money there, and that's what they were able to afford to do. So the boys would drive the Model T to town so that they could attend high school. Then after high school, they'd get in the Model T and drive back home to the ranch. And another cute story to that, Grandpa, they're all, the boys were, hey, check this out. And they're out there playing around with the Model T, and Grandpa's dad got into it, and he went out and started driving the Model T around, slapping his hat on the side of the door and going around, and he had a Buick, but we're talking a 1914, 1915 Buick, but it had a clutch comparable to your clutch machines. The Model T was more like an automatic clutch combination thing. It's very strange. When you pressed in the center pedal, of which there were three on the floor, you actually put yourself in low, compound low. Not, it wasn't actually a brake. The brake was done with the hand lever to your left. Anyways, he pulls it into the barn and stomps down the pedal as he would to release the clutch, and in point of fact, then impaled the front tires on the manure spreader forks in front of the Model T, and which he was rather depressed and told the boys he was going to have to hop in the Buick and go to town to get tires for the Model T since he has just impaled them on the manure spreaders. Grandpa was about to graduate high school, and he was swimming in the Salt Fork of the Arkansas River, which their farm buttressed up to, and they were right where the bridge crossed the river. And a man in a very expensive car came over, and he says, hey, son, you play football? And Grandpa, yeah. And for that, he got a full scholarship to Haskell Indian College. So now that's a very unique thing, but saying that of the 6.4% of the kids in 1915 who actually graduated school, that is, graduated high school, that only 10% of them would go to college, he was one of those. One of the very few that even of the 6.4% that actually graduated high school. And then, of those, one of the 10% that actually then went on to college. But it was a football scholarship. The man later made the NFL Hall of Fame as a coach. His name was Matty Bell. And that's why Grandpa was able to go to college. So you've got a lot of ducks had to get lined up in a row. You had to have an odd set of circumstances to be able to get to college. So when we look at saying, well, why didn't they go to school and they were so backward? Well, the technology at the time, transportation, the logistics, the costs of doing things made it so it was very rare. It was going to be very few people who actually did that. Now, I'm at the bottom of the hour. I got to cover a few things. You're listening to the Grizzly Nixon History Hour here on KFOK. LPFM here in Georgetown. Now we're at 95.1 FM or streaming at www.kfok.org. It's licensed to the American River Folk Society. The purpose of that, of course, is to promote the local community, a little bit of understanding and a lot of fun. Do some good stuff here. Now, of course, with the Grizzly Nixon History Hour, the views and opinions expressed in this program are those of the speaker, as would be with any program, and do not necessarily represent those of KFOK, LPFM, or its management staff or its underwriters, though I have not heard anybody with any issues, and I'm more than inclined to have anybody who wants to come get a hold of me, which is easy enough. I'm Guy Nixon. I'm that guy. Facebook, ask around. You can find me. It's not that hard. Now, the underwriters I've got for this program, Jollity Farm. El Dorado County's licensed dairy is located in Garden Valley, offering farmstead goat cheeses, goat milk, soaps, and lotions. 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
Tuesday through Sunday. More information is available at area code 530-444-0805. And then you got their website, and Jollity, in their case, is spelled J-O-L-L-I-T-Y, farm.net. And I'll cover this because I ought to. The Divide Chamber of Commerce is committed to supporting members and local community. 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So, back to putting things in a little bit of historical context. I've got a lot of different calls and stuff, people trying to figure out, doing family tree work, where was my ancestor living? Well, that is a false premise. Given the technology at the time, commuting was not typically possible. As an example, my grandpa's up here, and nominally he's caretaking the Eels Ranch out on Darling Ridge. He also is farming a couple of hundred acres of wheat or barley, depending on the year and which fields or what, about where Second Gate of Auburn Lake Trails is. And he's got a sawmill right here in Spanish Flat. So, in point of fact, when he's out caretaking the Eels place, he's staying in the old Eels house. When he's plowing and planting, or when he's harvesting, and they would plow and plant in November and harvest it in June or July, the wheat there at Auburn Lake Trails area, the Second Gate, there were others, clear down Third Gate, everything. A lot of those fields, that was all wheat, barley, rye, and it was all winter varieties. You would plant it in the November, you'd take advantage of the winter rains to grow it, and then you would harvest it in June or July. Then there was a shack house-ish thing that they would live in down there. So, where you lived wasn't a place. You would have several places that you would have as residences because that's the nature of work at that time. For people really all over the world, the folks that had Penobscot Ranch that had turkeys, the people in the Bakke Ranch, the Van Vlecks and the Veer Camps. Yeah, your big winter ranch down here, but then you're up in the mountains all spring, summer, and fall until you the winter weather pushes you back down. There in at least, you know, two primary residences, one primary residence and one generalized area in the mountains, you know, the upper cheese camp and stuff like that. That's just the where you're going to be. And it doesn't matter your skin color. The local, Wapumnes in Shingle Springs are going, well, there was this many Indians at Greenstone and there were this many Indians in Shingle Springs and there were this many Indians out in Gold Hill. I said, notice the number is about the same number. It's because it's the same group of ancestors. They're out at Gold Hill when the fruit is ready to be picked. They're over at Greenstone about the time when you're planting those fields, once you just get out of the serpentine belt, they were growing a lot of wheat in there. And they're down in Shingle Springs where they also have homes and residences too for the winter. So yeah, it's the same group of people, but with the seasons, you take advantage of the seasonal work because that's the kind of work you have. And this is largely the reason that only 6.4% of the kids graduated school. It's because it would be very difficult for a person, a family, to afford to keep their child in one place to going to school continuously when for the vast majority of people, the requirements of work meant that you moved seasonally. You had to move around, and
realistically, you needed the labor from your kids. They provided valuable labor. And to the kids would see the value in having labor. Even into the 1960s and 70s, El Dorado High School would let kids out when it was the pear packing season. They had to pick pears, even if their parents didn't have a pear orchard or fruit orchard. You didn't force them to stay in high school during that month or so, because that's when the money was made, and they were a vital part to what filled the train and filled the trucks and filled everything, picking pears and the pear packing sheds, sorting and all that. Yeah, that's who and where and what they were. So your educational system had to be somewhat flexible to take into account. The kids simply aren't available to be sitting there going to school 5 days a week, four weeks a month, straight in line. No, you're not. And two, for the vast majority of the jobs that were out there in 1915, you didn't really need a high school education. You'd be nice if you had it, but it wasn't really absolutely necessary. And you learned an awful lot of useful information on the job training, if you will. You're doing construction work, you're doing farm labor, you're doing agricultural work, you're working at things as a machinist. These are jobs that you're not particularly learning in school. You're doing it out there on the job, in the field, in the places where people actually lived. So that has to be taken into account to what these figures are. A lot of people just simply don't think in those terms, because they managed to grow up in a period in which that was not the case. But not very long ago, generationally speaking, that was the norm. That's just the way you did it. So for Generation X, the parents let the kids, play, do whatever till it come about nighttime, they come on in. Yeah, the kids probably more so than other generations. If we go to the silent generation, no, you might be out till dark, but the kids are expected to do an awful lot of chores, because we're more an agricultural, and even the people that did live in towns and cities, there are chores, there are jobs that kids, teenagers did, much more so. Those jobs became less available, less common, and Generation X is really there with the last generation before then cell phones get out there. And then you've got for the very first time in all of human existence, the ability to actually see or monitor, where the kid is most all of the time. So that changed society. It changed the way the thinking is. I also want to point out that for some reason, and I attribute some of this to Dr. Spock, has nothing to do with Star Trek, but there was a lot of child education gurus. They claimed science when, in point of fact, they've now admitted, many of them, that it wasn't based on science at all. It was on how many books and pamphlets and things they could sell by having things that they would claim would be better for the raising of kids. It'd turn out more intelligent or better kids. It was better way of doing things. And, you got a whole new society. You've got, indoor plumbing. You've got electronic devices to wash your clothes, dry your clothes, indoor stoves and such. This is all new. So, let's see. Maybe there's a better way to raise kids. Well, prior to that,
you would have teenagers were given adult responsibilities. They had to pretty much be a small adult. You're expected to work, do the jobs, do these chores. Responsibility was there. If you were not responsible, the family suffered. You suffered. You didn't eat. You didn't get, you know, things were not doing well if you didn't get out there and do what was needed to be done. There wasn't the security blanket. And that in turn, really, if you were a dipstick, it pretty much put you right out on the spot. There wasn't the room to do that. Yes, you still had parents that were absolute failures, and you had kids that were, you know, absolute failures, yes. But the vast majority, you couldn't afford to freeload, because there was no freeloading available. It just wasn't there. The kid gaming all day and night, in the basement. Yeah, you had some of them playing poker all day and night in somebody's basement. Smoking cigars and drinking illegal hooch. But they had to discern some way to make a living. So whether it was through crime or work, there was no free handout. And the crime part of it, that didn't last too long in those days, because it wasn't too hard to figure out just who was doing the crime. You don't have that many list of suspects. It's not that hard to track somebody down. So you didn't have as many 40-year-old adolescents. You didn't have the gamers, simply because the economy wouldn't support that. It just wasn't there. That's the way that is. I don't mean to be preachy, and it doesn't say that was better, but it's to say that's why you didn't have the same circumstances, the same context in which we are currently in at that time. So you have to say, yeah, the parents are coming from a different perspective. My grandfather as a teenager would ride his horses in the fall of the year with his older and younger brother and two neighbor boys, 5 days ride to the west of the Osage Nation into the Smoky Hills of Kansas, hunt pronghorn antelope with bows and arrows, and the two neighbor boys, one of them had a black powder muzzle-loading revolver, and the other one had a black powder muzzle-loading musket left over also from the Civil War. And they would process the antelope meat into the stomachs of the antelope that they had shot, which they'd turn inside out to shrink wrap, then around the meat, which had been salted and smoked and dried, so as to keep the dust and horse sweat off, and a 5-day ride then back. And of course, during that 2 to 3 week period, there was no contacting them. You had no idea what had happened to your kids. You knew whereabouts they were, more or less. They went to the Smoky Hills. It's about a 5-day ride west of here, or, you know, so thereabouts. But you couldn't really expect to send somebody after them to go find them. Good luck with that. But that was the norm. That was expected. And generations prior to that, that's exactly what they always did. They'd always done this for millennia, millions of years. That's the way human societies worked. So this is relatively new. We just haven't evolved, and I don't think there's any particular reason to, but to just say we're set up for where you've got responsibility, and even though you're young, yeah, you gotta take it and do it. You couldn't afford to be to have a long childhood. You could have some, but it wasn't. You couldn't have child behavior in adults. And a person of 15, 20 years old, no, you gotta be an adult. You gotta do adult things, make adult decisions. Good or bad, you had to, because you had the consequences. There was a whole lot of consequences to it, and they were very real. They're right up in your grill kind of consequences. Anyway, so when we look at Georgetown and we're going, well, they had the, you know, this and that and this was going on. Well, yeah, because this is the context in which everybody in the universe was living
better or worse, that's what it was. Now, I've come out here the back end of the show, so let me cover a few things. And anyways, where is it? Here it is. The underwriter. So you got to cover the underwriter. That's the real trick to the whole radio show thing here. Keeping the radio on the air. Jollity Farm. 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And I will cover these events again because I already did the Chamber of Commerce's deal. 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American River Conservancy is having an open preserve day at Lewis Ranch, located near the town of Greenwood, on May 9th. 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Exploration will be aided by a geo-referenced map to navigate roads and trails. This year, cattle are present on the ranch. 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There, got that covered. Well, yeah, I'm up to it. Anyways, back to the Grizzly Nixon History Hour. I just felt it was very interesting that 1915, there are only 8,000 cars in the United States and 144 miles of paved roads. My grandfather remembered when Chief Rind drove his 1911 Vealey onto the family farm. And it wasn't Chief Rind that drove it. It was actually Geronimo. Yeah, he knew Geronimo. He'd met Geronimo before. That was actually no big deal. The real trick was he'd never seen a car before. And he was fascinated by the car. The real trick was the man in the back left seat of the photograph, Lattice Kalahar, would be grandma's brother. And he wanted to go see what was doing over there at the family farm. Of his nephew and, or great nephew, I guess it would be. And so over they came. And grandpa was fascinated with the car. Well, you got to figure that a couple years later, there's still only 8,000 cars in the United States. That's not very many cars. That's just not for the whole country. And then of course you got the minimum, the basic wage is 22 cents an hour, 7 cents for a loaf of bread. But 26 cents for a pound of steak. That means you got to work more than an hour to get a pound of steak. If I go out and work $25 an hour, will that get me a pound of steak? I guess that'd be a good, that would be a good reference. I have to go to Marval and see what a pound of steak costs and then compare that to our minimum wage and say, hey, are we really better or worse than we were in 1915. It comes to wages to work. My perception is that the steak is more expensive than now. I could be wrong. I have to check that out. And that only 14% of the homes in the country had a bathtub, and only 10.7% of the population was literate. A little over 1 in 10 people could actually read and write English and be literate. Now, of course, I should point out the Cherokee had achieved an 87% literacy rate before the removal in 1843 in Cherokee. Read and write Cherokee. That shows, you know, that's 87% of the population, while in 1915, roughly 75 years later, the national average in the United States is still
10.7%. Wow. You know, these are just interesting statistics. And that only 6.4% of the kids in the United States actually graduated high school. And of those who did graduate high school, 90% of them did not attend college. That's just kind of an interesting figures that, it helps us put things into context. Well, you've been listening to the Grizzly Nixon History Hour. I gotta roll, do some things. I hope to be on the air, next Thursday, 9 to 10 o'clock in the morning. So until then, take care, have fun, and I'll see you soon.

Well, thank you, everybody. Thank you. This time of night, I feel like doing a little bit of some kind of down and dirty, nasty kind of blues. Is that all right? The fellas know what it is. One.

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It is Saturday, May 2nd. Happy May, and we are licensed to the American River Folk Society. This is Reba's Mostly Blues, and thank you for coming along with us here on Community Radio, your voice of the divide. 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Huh, that's interesting. Okay, my continue did not continue. Okay. Well, I am going to go ahead and just start playing some music for you, because that's what I'm here to do, just to make your afternoon go a little brighter maybe, or smoother. I don't know. I like to dance and sing, so it helps me. I'm going to start off with a song by Blind Willie Johnson, and the song is called Nobody's Fault But Mine, but it's going to be sung by Cassie Taylor, and this is the album The Blues Masters. Hope you enjoy it right here on your community radio station, KFOK LPFM Georgetown.

Yes, indeedy. 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This is Reba's Mostly Blues. That last song was Pops Fletcher and the Hucksters. Trouble Coming. You also heard a great version of Chain of Fools from the Blues Masters featuring Cassie Taylor, Murali Curiel, Severe Anxiety, Trickle Down, another one from Pops Fletcher and the Hucksters, and started out the last half hour of music with the Blues Masters featuring Cassie Taylor, Nobody's Fault But Mine. And here at the half hour, KFOK provides public service announcements to get your meeting or event announced on our air. 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Box, 4238, Georgetown, California, 95634. 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But as you know, many of our programs are rebroadcast, so the dates read may not be accurate. And today is Saturday, May 2nd, live. I am here live today, and it is the year 2026. American River Conservancy is having an open preserve day at Lewis Ranch, located near the town of Greenwood, on May 9th from 9 a.m. to 5 p.m. You may explore by cycling, hiking, or there is the option of bringing a horse to ride. Exploration will be aided by a geo-referenced map to navigate roads and trails. This year, cattle are present on the ranch, and for this reason, no dogs are allowed at this event. RSVP registration is necessary, and for additional information, you may visit arconservancy.org/events. And Marshall Gold Discovery State Historic Park presents Living History May 9th, 10 a.m. to 2 p.m. at 310 Back Street in Coloma. You may join them for 1850s demonstrations from their fabulous park docents. The Divide Garden Club's celebrating its 50th anniversary, and this is, it's over. It was April 26th, so it didn't say it was over. Okay, never mind. Sorry about that. Hey, KFOK, as I told you earlier, is licensed to the American River Folk Society. And if you don't know what that is, the American River Folk Society is a nonprofit organization dedicated to supporting and promoting the education and presentation of contemporary, traditional, and multicultural folk music, folklore, and folk dance in the Sierra foothills around the Georgetown Divide. As the owner of the KFOK Community Radio License, the American River Folk Society believes that operating a community radio station helps to further these goals and is essential for a sustainable community. So that is who holds our license. And on a couple of programming notes, be sure to stay tuned following Reba's Mostly Blues for Lawn Chair and a Beer with Jake. Jake is here every Saturday for a show with off the beaten path tunes that will, with a beat and a twang that will keep you moving in your lawn chair. A beer is certainly not necessary, but it accents the show. And you can join Jake today in a live show every Saturday from 2 to 4 p.m. Or you can listen to the rebroadcast on Sundays from 6 to 8 p.m. And then being that it is the first Saturday today, you may catch Gimme Back My Breakcore with Sugar Bunny and Trey 23 from 4 to 6 p.m. And you can hear the most feral electronic music bubbling up from the underground by artists from across the globe. And their show is rebroadcast every Saturday following the first Saturday. Yes, indeed. That takes us to another half hour of uninterrupted music. That's right. I'm going to start off this next half hour of music with the Poncha Train Shakers. And this is a song called You Don't Miss Your Water Until Your Well Runs Dry. I hope you enjoy it. Then we'll see where we go from there. I've got one queued up for my son and his wife, Big Legged Woman. I think they'll enjoy it. I hope you're having a great day, and thank you once again for coming along with us here on Community Radio, your community radio station, KFOK, LPFM, Georgetown. We are in California.

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This is community radio right here in Georgetown, California, on the Divide and beyond. That last song was Lucy May from the Pontchartrain Shakers. Omar Coleman and Igor Prado before that with Night Fishin'. That was cool. Pontchartrain Shakers with Sunshine. You also heard Stefan Hilsheim Band, Big Legged Woman, going out to my son, Adam. Omar Coleman and Igor Prado, I Only Have Love. And started out the last half hour of music with Pontchartrain Shakers, You Don't Miss Your Water. Indeed. Here at the top of the hour, KFOK thanks their underwriters. 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Alrighty, I'm going to go on and play some more blues, and Dean Zuccaro is queued up with his song, Cold Shot. 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
1: 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And I see you there on the internet. Thank you for coming along with us here on community radio. Hey, Jake's in the house. That last song was Earl Thomas Live, It's Gonna Rain. Wouldn't that be nice? Mike Bourne Band, Too Old to Be Young and Too Young to Be Old. Hudspeth and Taylor, I Know It's Gonna Rain Again. Dean Zaccaro, Never Fade Away, with some beautiful female voices in there. Tiffany Pollock, Whitney Aloysius, and John Nemeth. Yeah, that was really cool. Mike Bourne Band, Caffeine Blues, Hudspeth and Taylor, Spoonful, and started out the last half hour of music with Dean Zaccaro and Cold Shot. And here at the bottom of the hour, KFOK provides public service announcements. 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Or you could drop it off at our studio right here at 6290 Main Street. As you know, many of our programs are rebroadcast, so the dates read may not be accurate. And today is live. I am live. Saturday, May 2nd. And I want to let you know. I hate to let you know, but I'm going to let you know that Troublemakers opened last night to the tune of Golden Cadillacs. And tonight, the Nipper Brothers are going to be featured. I believe music is from 6:30 to 9:30, something like that. Yeah. Golden Road Gathering is May 15th through the 17th. 3 days of music, over 30 bands on three stages, family-friendly on-site camping. And you may go to goldenroadgathering.com for more details. And our very own Stephen Royal is hosting, putting on Memorial Day Upcountry Jam with a free admission all-day music event at the VFW Park Upcountry, VFW Post 9241. And there will be a cornhole tournament, kids zone, and vendors. And it is Monday, May 25th, for our Memorial Day, celebrating the memory of our lost servicemen and other lost people. And be sure to, for one thing, stay tuned because Jake's in the house. He's getting ready to go. And you know, he's got a really good show. So stay tuned for a lawn chair and a beer with Jake from 2 to 4. But on Sundays, you can tune in at noon on Sundays, noon to 2, for Differing Waves with Sadie. And then following Differing Waves is Positive Vibes on the Divide with Sweet D and Rasta Jeffrey from 4 to 6 as they take you on a reggae flight. So lots of good music coming your way. Stay tuned on your community radio station. And once again, I want to thank you for coming along with us here on community radio. I'm going to start out the next half hour of uninterrupted music with Tinsley Ellis. And it's from his Labor of Love. This is called Long Time. Hope you enjoy it right here on Reba's Mostly Blues.

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0: 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Thank you very much.
1: And you are listening to KFOK LPFM Georgetown. This is Reba's Mostly Blues. I'm mostly out of here, but before I go, I'd like to let you know what you heard and thank some underwriters and introduce Jake, of course. Earl Thomas Live was what you just heard. I'm Pressing On, and that was also labeled Amazing Grace, so I don't know. Mike Bourne Band, Rather Be Happy Than Normal, yeah. Billy Thompson, Like Rain. Earl Thomas, No Hiding Place Down Here. And Mike Bourne Band, Really Nice Girl. And Tensley Ellis started out the last half hour of music, Long Time. And KFOK receives underwriting support from the Georgetown Divide Public Utility District, serving the water needs of the Georgetown Divide. 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Sweet D and Rasta Jeffrey invite you to tune in on Sundays from 4 to 6 p.m. And many thanks going out to all of you for coming along and all of you underwriters out there. 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He's right here. 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

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You're tuned in to Lawn Chair and a Beer with Jake at KFOK LPFM Georgetown. Hey, you know we're streaming the world at KFOK.org. That's right. Hey, we're the community radio for Georgetown, Divide, and beyond. Well, thanks for tuning in this Saturday afternoon. I'm back from Cabo. My back is peeling. Other than that, things are great. So, I got some assorted songs I'm going to play for you today. You never know what you're going to hear here on Lawn Chair and a Beer. And that's just the way it is. They set me loose in the studio. I get to play what I want. Yeah, that's right. Ha! You could do that too, you know. Yes. Coming down the studio, pick up an application or get one online. You could have be your own DJ. Come in here and play whatever tunes. Got to talk a little bit, but it's not that bad. I mean, they trained me, so... Yeah, you can do it. Get an application, fill it out, get it on down here. It, you know, what if you don't know how this works, come on down on a Saturday between 2 and 4. Just come on down here and you can sit in here and you know, watch me, what I do. I mean, I screw up constantly, so yeah. Anyway, enough of that. Let's thank some underwriters for their ongoing support of this little old radio station here, KFOK. Marvell Food Stores, hey, they're

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Check them out. All right, let's dive right into this. Yeah, let's do it. Imagine that, a song about beer. Here we go.

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All right. Hey, you're tuned in Lawn Chair and a Beer with Jake at KFOK LPFM Georgetown. That's right. 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Check it out. Last song was Skinnerd. That's right. Don't ask me no questions. All right. Before that, Tesla, I Love You. Yes, I do. John Cougar Mellencamp, Play Guitar. Haven't heard that one in a while. Assembly of Dust with David Grisman in their Cold Coffee. I like my coffee hot, so, yeah. Soundgarden, before that, Fell on Black Day, started the set with the Mike McClure Band, Modelo. I had a few of those Modelo Especials. Yes, I did when I was in Mexico. Pretty good stuff. Hey, at the half hour, KFOK provides public service announcements. 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Hey, you can mail it to P.O. Box 4238, Georgetown, California, 95634. 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Or come on down here and drop it off at studio on Main Street right across from the fire station. You can't miss us. As you know, many of our programs are rebroadcast, so dates read may not be accurate. Well, today is May 2nd, 2026. Well, let's see what's going on around the hill. Hey, you know the El Dorado County Senior Nutrition Program is looking for volunteer drivers to provide home-delivered meals. For information about this and other senior programs in El Dorado County, call 530-621-6369. Hey, they got some swing dancing going on out there at the Marshall Grange. That's right. Taking place on the first Wednesday of each month from 6 to 8 p.m. Food and drink available for purchase. 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And today was the first day of the People's Mountain Market in Garden Valley. I was down there. I bought some bread, bought the wife some flowers. What else did we buy? Some cheese, some fruits and vegetables. Well, mostly vegetables. I didn't think they had a whole lot of fruit. Yeah, they had a little bit of fruit down there, but I didn't buy any. Anyway, that's happening. Oddly Cool was there today. Mountain Dog. Next week we'll be playing. They have a whole land. Dave's Van will be there. The O'Connell Street will be there. Anyway, go down there on Saturdays from 9 to noon in Garden Valley. Check it out. It's a good time. Bring your wallet. All right. Mondays right here, 12 noon to 2, is Druid Nation with John Neff. Yeah, that's right. 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From the Misty Isles and beyond. 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That's right. Well, let's get right back at it. Let's do it. Enough yakking. In here talking to myself. That's the beauty of this. That's right. This song is by Yarn. You know Yarn, like you're gonna crochet a sweater or something. I don't know where I found them. And this is from 2026. I like it, so I'm gonna play it right now. Check it out.

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Or if you're hanging out locally, that's right, locally, probably within 10 miles, maybe 15, maybe 20. Depends on if you're on a hill somewhere. 95.1 on your FM dial locally. All right. Well, what do we hear? I don't know. What do we hear? That last song is by Yarn. That's right. Goodbye, cowgirl. Cowgirl. If I can only talk. The Doors, Love Her Madly. Before that, Roman Duddy, Coast of Mexico. That's very nice down there, by the way. Abandoned Theory before that, Do Cause Her Wild. Dylan Brunson and the Village Rhythm Section did a remake of the Beatles, Here Comes the Sun. And then we heard Preston Camp Jr., Drinking Beer Alone. I love that song. I don't know why. I got to crank it up when I'm in here. And then we heard some Foreigner from, God, what was that, 1977. Dirty White Boy. And then we started the set with Yarn also. Let the Universe. Just let it be. Let's thank some underwriters for their ongoing support of KFOK. Jollity Farm. 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And the Jose Wine Caves on Prospect Road in Garden Valley thanks the community for their support. The tasting room is open. Is open every Saturday and Sunday from 10 a.m. to sunset, it says here now. Alfonso Elena can be reached for more information at 707-695-7843. Excuse me. Got a frog in my throat. And Michael Murphy underwrites on KFLK Radio, so that his wife Rebecca has some place to go every other Tuesday and Saturday. He invites you to tune in for Reba's Reggae and Blues on the 1st and 3rd and 5th Tuesdays from noon to 2. And Reba's Mostly Blues on the 1st and 3rd Saturdays from noon to 2. And Marvel Food Stores, hey, they're located in the Buffalo Hill Center, 6049 Front Street off Highway 193 here in Georgetown, offering organic foods, deli, meat department, and more, including more than 600 organic and free-form items across 70 categories. Hey, they're open 7 days a week, 7 to 9, 530-333-2245, if you need to yak at them. All right, let's see what's next. All right, let's do this. Let's hear some Neil Young. There's always time for Neil Young. Here we go.

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1: 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Enough sound, boy. 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Me not like it.

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And Michael Murphy underwrites on KFOK Community Radio so that his wife Rebecca has someplace to go every other Tuesday and Saturday. 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For more information, Bonnie can be reached on the Divide at 530-333-1482 or 530-457-7572. And if you'd like to become an underwriter, you can go to kfok.org for more information on that. 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Now let's get back to those banging DJ Chain Wallet tunes from Trey 23.